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10: 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It is a praise anthem built on one simple conviction. 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Giving God praise, saying hallelujah.
0: Elevation Worship. Hallelujah.
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11: It reaches people further than you think. 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Me and my husband were going through a really hard time when he was in the military. 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Air One just really helped me get through that.
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2: In Psalms 23:1, David says, "The Lord is my shepherd, I have everything I need." Throughout the Bible, Christians are compared to sheep, creatures that get anxious, lack discernment, and often follow others without thinking. Not exactly flattering, right? But the analogy makes sense. Sheep need a shepherd who provides, protects, and guides them into safe pastures. In David's life, he faced danger, running from Saul and facing Goliath, but God always provided. The verse reminds us that God will take care of us no matter how vulnerable or sheep-like that you might feel. He's not just giving us what we want, but he's providing exactly what we need. When God is on the throne of your life, he will shape who you are. When you know who he is, you'll know who you are. God is our shepherd, watching over us with love and care, making sure that we lack nothing.
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4: 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Habakkuk 2 verse 20 says, "But the Lord is in his holy temple. Let all the earth be silent before him." Maybe today, instead of filling every quiet moment, we can make room to simply sit in his presence. I'm Lauren, and that's your verse of the day on Air One. 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

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And I

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1: Hey everyone, this is Nate from Elevation Rhythm, and this is the heart behind our song Washed. 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
4: 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Habakkuk 2 verse 20 says, "But the Lord is in his holy temple. Let all the earth be silent before him." Maybe today, instead of filling every quiet moment, we can make room to simply sit in his presence. I'm Lauren, and that's your verse of the day on Air One. Worship now.

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2: 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God has been so good. 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
4: Closer Look.
5: Welcome to Closer Look. I'm Maria Morgan. Drugs, fentanyl, not just for people down and out. Kids are buying pills on the internet for fun. College students are studying with fake Adderall. Grandma is buying on a fixed income what she thinks are discount prescriptions. Closer Look's Monica Kelly connects us with experts who are working to stop the flow of poison into our country and turn back the rising risk of overdose.
6: My guest today is Sergeant Daniel Webb, a fentanyl expert who has worked with drug interdiction with the canine unit at the California-Mexico border and teaches law enforcement about drugs and how they affect the body. It's so good to have you, Sergeant Webb.
7: Oh, it's nice to be here. Thank you for having me.
6: Sergeant Webb, you've worked at the border, and leaving aside politics, what can you tell us about the ease in which drugs are coming over the border?
7: I know this, and I still talk to my friends that are down there that are still working it. So, I mean, we were, and I worked predominantly down by Yuma and Imperial County and San Diego County. Those are huge drug corridors. Those are huge people corridors. I mean, we thought we were busy 20 years ago where they were saying every 40 cars driving on Highway 86 from Mexicali up to Interstate 10, they said every 40 cars has a load of drugs in it. And what they're telling me is it is impossible to even fathom how much drugs is getting through. Because, I mean, in California alone, I think it's like 63,000 pounds of fentanyl they've gotten. That's enough to kill like everybody on the planet.
6: What do you think the answer is to this crisis as far as people bringing things over the border?
7: Well, as with anything, I mean, if you do something that society says is unacceptable, then there has to be consequences. And right now, the consequences aren't really there. Before 2014, if we got you with fentanyl, you went to jail. We got you with a bindle of meth, you went to jail. Cocaine, went to jail. I, as a law enforcement officer in California, I cannot even take you to jail for that now. So unless I can prove a for sales case, it is not even, it's a low grade misdemeanor that is non-bookable. If there is no consequences, then why not? You know, that's kind of their attitude. So unless we get, I'm not being political, but I know this much. Fentanyl wasn't around like 4 years ago. You'd find it here and there, but that's it. And now we're out on patrol and I watch people smoke it on a daily basis. And it's not just border states, it's everywhere. I don't care if you're in a small town in Kentucky, fentanyl is probably there. That's wiping out a generation. Because these kids get online and adults do it too, and they self-diagnose. They say, oh man, I have anxiety, I have whatever. They self-diagnose, and then what's a medication for that? Well, the medication is, let's say, a Xanax. So they get online, some drug dealer reaches out to them, and then instead of selling them what they think is a Xanax, it's totally not. So they're being tricked. So, you know, these college students, Adderall's been around, you know, for hyperactivity. Well, they say it helps you study. So college kids are always buying Adderall around study time. The big one is the Percocets, the M30s or the Blues. They're blue with an M, and on the other side, it's a 30. You can make a fentanyl pill look like anything you want. These kids are trying one pill. And a lot of times that if it's not the first one, maybe it's the second one. They go, oh, well, hey, that helped me. And then boom, next one kills them.
6: Such a heartbreaking update, but I appreciate it. And I think it's important for people to know, not just parents, but people in general.
7: I think people, they really have to get informed. There is people that want fentanyl. Absolutely. There's addicts or substance abuse disorder. They want the fentanyl. But then the other side of that, there's mainly children, but there is elderly too that are being affected that are buying pills online that they think are something else. You know, these cartels, they have pill presses. They can make fentanyl look like any pill they want. The media often says it was a Xanax pill laced with fentanyl. There's no Xanax in that. It is just a fentanyl pill that looks like a Xanax, but there's no Xanax in it. It is cornstarch, baby powder, whatever they can get to mix with the fentanyl that they make. And they have no idea how much fentanyl is in each pill. There's no quality control. And people often say, well, if they want to get them addicted, why are they killing them? Well, by the time it reaches anywhere, pretty much, the drug has already changed hands, you know, anywhere from 5 to 10 times. They've already been paid. They don't care.
6: I'm Monica Kelly, and if you've just joined us, this is Closer Look. And my guest today has been Sergeant Daniel Webb, who is a recognized drug recognition expert. He is also a sergeant. He has worked on the border. He's a fentanyl expert. Is there anything else that you would like for us to know?
7: If there's one thing I can get to parents and just to people in general is if you think I won't get killed by a fentanyl pill, if you think something will not happen to you, then you might as well put your name over on the victim list, because that's it. I don't care what background, where, if you're rich, poor, black, white, yellow, tragedy has no prejudice. And the day you tell yourself that will never happen to me, you have to stay vigilant. You have to stay alert to what's going on. You got to get your facts, and you have to tell yourself, especially in the drug landscape, fentanyl is in everything. It's in every street drug, you know, and especially pills. If it does not come from your doctor or your pharmacist, don't take it.
5: Next, Monica talks with another warrior fighting drugs and deceit.
6: Angela Webb, she is the CEO of Arrive Alive California Incorporated. It's so good to have you, Angela.
8: Thank you, Monica. So glad to be here. Our whole focus is youth prevention and education. Felt the need to actually go into the communities and talk to parents and do town halls and workshops for just the community in large because of this fentanyl crisis and how important it is for people to understand what we're really looking at. Not only is the quantity of fentanyl coming over our borders in record amounts, but the potency is even worse. 7 out of 10 pills have a lethal dose of fentanyl in them.
6: So what exactly is fentanyl?
8: Fentanyl actually was introduced about 60 years ago. It does have a medical purpose still to this day, and it's very helpful. It was created because of pain and those that were stage 4 cancer, but really they are still using it today for major surgeries. Any kind of anesthesiologist will use it to help slow down heart rates. So fentanyl in and of itself is a good thing. What we're talking about and letting everyone know what's coming over our borders is illicit fentanyl. And this is where we're finding it. And for the most part, it's the counterfeit prescription medication that people are thinking they're actually buying online is real. And it is not. And it's not fentanyl laced OxyContin or Adderall or Percocet. What this is it's a fentanyl pill that literally has filler and fentanyl in it. There is no medication being tested in these fake pills. So whether you have someone that has a substance use disorder or is someone that is in a lot of pain, the doctors are not, and physicians are really not prescribing this type of a narcotic so easily as they did before. So people are going online. And the scary thing is they truly do believe that, okay, I can get everything online. I mean, this is the generation that can have DoorDash delivered in 20 minutes. They can get shoes delivered the next day. And that's where I always say that people are being deceived to death because they're not out there looking specifically for fentanyl. They're looking, and what the DEA has released all of the different photos of these fake counterfeit pills. They have the press that looks exactly like the real prescription. They have the dyes that make it look like the real prescription medication. Even our scientists in our crime lab cannot tell by looking at it if it is the real deal or not. And 99% of the street drugs or the counterfeit prescription medication that have come in our local crime lab are fake.
6: So scary. And my understanding is fentanyl is approximately about 100 times more potent than morphine and 50 times more potent than heroin.
8: Not only is it the 50 times more powerful than heroin and 100 times more powerful than morphine, the smallest quantity can put someone down. And we're talking 2 milligrams is what they have calculated as a lethal dose for someone that does not have a substance use disorder. We're talking that's like 3 grains of sand.
6: Just to be clear, and it's interesting too, when you talk about ordering drugs online versus 30 years ago when you'd have to know somebody on the street, what are the street names for fentanyl?
8: Fetty. That's the number one Fetty that we hear a lot. Blues is another one for the fake Percocets, the M30s, OxyContins. But what the scary thing is you have obviously, there's two sides to this coin. People that do have an addiction to this drug, but then you also have what I consider to be a poisoning because they have no intention to take fentanyl, but fentanyl is now being mixed in the entire drug landscape. It is being combined with methamphetamine, cocaine, heroin. Recently, we're getting reports, and this is changing the data we're receiving. It is now being put into gummies and marijuana and vape pens. So yeah, that's the scary thing. And going back to the whole deceived to death, this is the whole message behind it. Yes, we do have people that is their drug of choice. And they put it in perspective, the pills, the fake counterfeit Oxycontin or Percocet or Blues, whatever they want to call it on the street. Here locally, you can get 4 for a dollar and that'll keep you high all day. I mean, it is literally wiping out a generation, keeping people hooked on this substance.
6: I think about the cocaine epidemic in the 80s and then the crack epidemic where it became extremely cheap and easy to get. And then all of a sudden people were dying from crack overdoses.
8: Yeah, exactly. It's very, very similar. The thing is with fentanyl, we do have an overdose reversal medication card, naloxone or Narcan is the street name if you want. And it is just over the counter. You do not need any special training. It's a nasal spray. And I think Walmart, most emergency rooms give it out for free. But the scary thing is now we're starting to see a xylazine, street name would be Trank. And when they're combining fentanyl with horse tranquilizer, that is something that Narcan cannot touch.
6: And recently, speaking of that Trank, I was in Seattle and the streets were flooded with people that were on fentanyl. And what was scary to me, and possibly Trank as well, is, you know, you're used to seeing people on the streets that are sort of slumped over. These people were folded over, literally.
8: Yes. Zombie drug is another one. The stiff legs and then, you know, the hunched over, and basically people get severely taken advantage of when they are on that because they are so out of it. They can't defend themselves. They're robbed, sexually assaulted, all of that.
6: Going back to the young person, perhaps, who thinks they're getting something that is, you know, no big deal in their mind online and they end up accidentally taking fentanyl. How are you getting the word out that this is a possibility?
8: That is my heart's mission, is to get to the youth before life-altering decisions are made. And it could be in their ignorance or in their innocence that they just simply don't know what our new drug landscape looks like. Even the parents really don't understand. So we go directly to the schools. It's a free assembly and we bring in a scientist, someone from medical and or a first responder. You know, some kids are really into science, so they're going to gravitate to a crime lab, a scientist that talks about the pictures that they see coming through the crime lab, or some kids are very in tuned with the medical, so they're going to hear from a fire chief or a drug recognition expert with law enforcement. And that is why we do what we do, is so that the kids understand firsthand. No scare tactics. I'm not about that, but all factual. This is not the generation that wants to be scared straight. Those don't work anymore. What they want is real people, subject matter experts, telling them what to look out for, and then providing hope. And I end on the hope message of this. You might have already made the decision. You're never going to do drugs. And I honor that. However, we understand that most youth, 60% what CDC just released, are struggling with some kind of mental health, whether it's stress or anxiety or depression. So I provide that hope for these kids to say, it might not be you that's going to ever use drugs, but your friend might come to you and say, I'm really struggling and I just saw this menu pop up on Snapchat or TikTok or whatever, literally drug menus. You can find them online. And I think I have a bad case of anxiety. I'm just going to buy one. And that's why it's so important to get to not only them, but their families, to let them know this is not what you're getting. This is not the real deal.
6: You mentioned the border and the lethal amounts of drugs that are coming over the border. What are some of the ways that our federal government is fighting this crisis at the border?
8: They can do a lot more. What I like to say to so many people, this is not a red issue. This is not a blue issue. At this point, it is a red, white, and blue issue. And we can't keep waiting on the federal government to do something. We as community members, moms, dads, grandparents, aunties, uncles, all of us need to pull together and spread the word of what's really going on. Get involved, however you can with deterring this in our own backyards.
5: You're listening to Closer Look. We've been talking about the dangers of buying what you think is medicine online. But what if you just can't stop, no matter how hard you try? Our next guest certainly knows how that feels. There's hope. Let's hear her story.
6: I'm Monica Kelly, and my guest today is Michelle Zumwalt. She is the author of Ruby Shoes, Surviving Prescription Drug Addiction. She also has been a law enforcement chaplain.
9: Thank you for having me. I'm excited to be here.
6: So let's hear a little bit about your testimony. You were addicted to prescription drugs.
9: Yeah, I struggled with headaches in college, and that's kind of where I was introduced way back when in the early 90s when they were handing out prescriptions pretty freely. In fact, I was having headaches, and I remember them telling me at the time, it's better to take this prescription narcotic like OxyContin than Tylenol, and you can't become addicted to this, and it's, you know, better for you. And it didn't take me long to be in trouble with it. I was probably hooked on some of these drugs before I even knew what they were.
6: And so what ended up happening to you?
9: It got real bad real fast. I kind of grew up in a Christian home, and I'd never really been around anybody with any kind of substance use problem or anything like that. And it really caught me off guard. What happens with prescription narcotics is you end up getting a headache if you don't take it. So I was getting these chronic everyday headaches, and I was in the hospital one time. They were running a bunch of tests, and I loved to be in the hospital because I was addicted to these prescriptions, and it was very easy to just be on lots of heavy narcotics in the hospital. And the nurse came in, and they were moving me to do an MRI, and she said, if there's nothing on this brain scan, we're probably going to have to look at maybe it's all this medication that you're taking. And I said a prayer that I hadn't said in a long time. Now, mind you, this was probably a year, maybe less than a year into taking this medication. And I said a prayer and asked God to let them find something on this brain scan. I was at a place very quickly within a few months of taking it where I would have rather had, you know, a few months to live from a brain tumor or something than for them to be talking about taking away these prescription drugs. That's how much I needed them. I needed it like air to breathe. So yeah, so things got really bad for me really fast. My family intervened at some point, and they put me in a care unit in Orange County. And that's where I was kind of first introduced to recovery. And it just took me a long time because prescriptions are, they're not something you're doing socially. They're usually something that you're doing privately. And I found that a lot of people in churches through the years and the work I've been doing, I found a lot of people in churches that struggle with prescriptions. And the other thing is with alcoholism, it's the number one way we relapse. If you're an alcoholic and all of a sudden you're taking a prescription narcotic, it's the number one way that we fall back into drinking or anything like that. But it's a very private stronghold that the devil has over us. So the privacy, the devil loves that because we're all alone, you know. It's just very, very hard to overcome it without a community around you. So it took me a long time to accept the fact I needed to really surrender to this. So I'd try recovery, but I was like different than everybody else and didn't feel like I'm not really an alcoholic, but then I was, and then I wasn't really. They were talking about a lot of illegal drugs that I'd never seen or done. And so I just felt it was very easy for me to separate myself from everybody. And what happened for me was that I spent many years coming and going out of recovery. In October 2003, I almost died from an overdose. Yeah, I mean, within a few year period, I could take just massive amounts of opiates. And I was getting them all from the hospital and the doctor. I was a law enforcement chaplain, and I've done lots and lots of overdose death notifications. But what happened to me in October of 2003 was the same thing that's happened to all the other people through the years that I've done overdose death notifications. My lungs filled with fluid. Our bodies can't run on this massive quantities of opiates. I couldn't breathe, and I started that death rattle, and I could hear the doctors in the hospital saying, we're losing her. I just started begging God, I'll never do this again. Please let me live, please. And I started crying out to Jesus like never before. You know, I think God let me stay there a long time and beg, and I felt an overwhelming love that I can't even describe from that hospital bed. I had this vision of my youngest daughter at the time. Just a vision of her at the foot of my bed. And it wasn't her, obviously. She was about 4 and a half, but I just started begging, please let me live. It was probably about 40 minutes later that I started feeling a tingling in my hands. And I knew that God was going to let me live. My prayers went from please, please, please to thank you, God. Thank you, God. Thank you, God. I had a stroke immediately after that because of the damage that had happened with my lungs filling with fluid. So I ran back to recovery couldn't hold anything with my left hand. I still have weakness on that side, but it's like the thorn in the flesh. I just am so grateful for the weakness on my left side. Every time I notice that, I know the mercy and the grace that I receive from that hospital bed.
6: That is an amazing, beautiful testimony. And if you've just joined us, I'm Monica Kelly, and my guest is Michelle Zumwalt. She is the author of Ruby Shoes, Surviving Prescription Drug Addiction. She is also a law enforcement chaplain. And so tell me about the work that you've been doing.
9: A few years later, I became a law enforcement chaplain, and I started seeing just so many people dying. The first death notification I ever did was go tell a mom and a dad that their son had died of an overdose. And I just remember walking out of there and crying and saying to God, I don't know if I can do this job. I'd gone through the academy and, you know, many years sober. And I just thought, I don't know if I can do this. And it was just like, yes, you can. You know that Jesus saves us from these dark places. And so that became the work, you know, that I've been doing the last 20 something years. Americans are only 4% of the world's population, and yet we take about 80% of the world's prescription narcotics. And we account for about a third of all overdose deaths in the world. So we take a lot of prescription narcotics. We need to be diligent when we're taking it, or if you have to take it, to being aware.
6: If somebody is facing surgery, for example, and they can get away somehow without taking prescription drugs, is that a possibility? What are the alternatives?
9: I have had a couple of surgeries with no prescription narcotics coming home, of course, you know, I take really good care of myself. If I have to have a surgery, I, you know, do what the doctor says. I ice in, I take the Motrin and, you know, the different things because I'm more afraid of it. But certainly there are going to be times in most people's lives when they have to come home with a prescription narcotic. And that's where, you know, Sarah, my oldest daughter, Sarah Zumwalt, the one that's a med student, she had developed three T's is what she calls them. And one is talk about it. So you have an accountability partner if you're coming home with a prescription narcotic, not just your doctor, but somebody at home that's helping you keep track of what you're doing. Because once you're under the influence, you don't know. So this is a person that's helping you keep track of when you take the medicine, not before this time, and how many you've taken, and they're tracking it for you. The other one is tracking. That's the second T. And that's where the medication manager you can print. So you track it. And the last T is trash it, coming up with a safe disposal plan, like through the DEA's take back or something. All those things are on our website, but that one is about a plan to get rid of it after you don't need it anymore. Just having a game plan. And that helps us know that I can take this medication because the doctor needs me to take it to rest at home and heal from this, you know, injury or surgery or whatever, but I'm not going to become addicted to it.
6: I love it because you never plan to get addicted to it.
9: Nobody does. Nobody goes into that thinking I'm going to get hooked on this. Or I'll tell you another statistic on the side. Most of the overdose deaths, like 70, Sarah did this study at UC Davis, 75% of all overdose deaths, the person started on an opiate from a prescription pad. The most dangerous thing you're going to do in a surgery is probably go home with something. So just having a plan for it. You know, there's just so many things that we've been able to talk all over the world, actually, about what's happened in America. Americans are 4% of the world's population, and we account for about a third of all overdose deaths in the country, in the world. So that, I mean, that's a huge amount of senseless loss in America. It doesn't have to be. It hasn't been this way before. It doesn't have to be this way. And I've done a lot of work on legislative things and stuff. But what I've ultimately found is that it boils down to you and I, what helping one another turn back, lay down this stronghold at the feet of Jesus and turn back to him and let him help us. First word and the first step in recovery is we. And I find it interesting. I heard a pastor also say that we, you know, God in the Bible, he says, this is good and this is good in the beginning in Jesus. And the first, this is not good in the Bible in Genesis. Is it is not good for man to be alone. And I thought, amen. That is so true. You know, we need each other, especially with strongholds of addiction.
6: For somebody who is listening and maybe they have a loved one that's addicted, and it's easy to think that the loved one is just weak. Maybe they have a character issue or it's a moral issue. Can you speak to that?
9: You know, I think the biggest thing is to tell people that you love them and that they're going to die if they don't get help. Because when the devil has you in the grips like this, and the stuff on the streets today is deadly. I mean, it is deadly. There are people that have never taken fentanyl, but they're smoking marijuana or getting stuff off the street, and they're testing positive for fentanyl because fentanyl is in everything on the street right now. So I just really want to give families the encouragement to say, first off, I love you. You're going to die from this, and we don't want to see you die. It will absolutely kill you. It is killing people every day, hundreds of people every day. That's how many people in America are dying from overdose. Tell them it's that serious and point them to find recovery. There's a lot of resources on our website too, but our website is Hope Again Recovery. That has some talking tips. It's also where you can print the medication manager if you want a copy of it. Everything's free on there. You know, you can find them in churches. You can find 12-step meetings everywhere. You know, you can call Alcoholics Anonymous or Narcotics Anonymous or just any 12-step program. And almost every church has some sort of help for this kind of thing. But grab hold of other people and grab family members also that are going through it, because the family needs help too, to continue to remind people that, you know, most of us don't make it. So we have to hold fast to each other and trust God and get better. But my family was like, they were going to stop everything to try to save me. If they had walked away from me and said, well, she's just got to surrender, I'd be dead. I mean, that's the truth. If they had just walked away and said, well, you know, it's going to take what it's going to take for her, I would be dead. And these days with the stuff on the streets being so deadly, I don't think we have that kind of time. We have to just really stay in their face and say, you've got to get off of this. That's just my opinion about it. But I wouldn't be here if they hadn't been. So my recovery life, they wanted to make really easy for me, helping me with kids so I could go to meetings and things like that. And if I was using, they were going to make it impossibly hard for me. They were calling doctors. They were in my face. So making your recovery life easy and your using life really hard.
6: They really surrounded you with tough love.
9: Yeah, they loved me.
6: Again, if you've just joined us, I'm Monica Kelly with Closer Look. And my guest is Michelle Zumwalt. She is the author of Ruby Shoes, Surviving Prescription Drug Addiction. And also with her daughter, they have hopeagainrecovery.com. Michelle, for somebody who's listening who feels absolutely hopeless, perhaps they're in the midst of prescription drug addiction and nobody knows, or they have a loved one, what would you say to give that person hope?
9: If I can get better, anybody can. I spent many years from 1990, when I was first introduced to recovery, to 2003, when I almost died. You just don't have to do that. But if I can get better, anybody can. That's the truth. That is the honest goodness truth, that we can all get better. And the other thing is, I think I'd spent my whole life thinking I need to get better so God will love me, so you would love me. I was always a people pleaser and those kind of things. And what happened in that hospital room when I laid it all down and knew how much God loved me from that place, you know, God loves us completely right here and right now. You don't have to do anything to be completely loved by God. You have it already right in this moment. You're completely loved by God. And that love is what changes us. See, it was his love that changed me. I don't get better so he can change me. His love for me changed me in that hospital bed. And that's really, really important. If you're lost in addiction, to know and have people around you that keep reminding you how much you're loved by God, because that is transformational love where you can begin again. So, and I love you. If you're struggling, I love you too. And I know Monica loves you too.
6: I do. Well, Michelle Zumwalt, thank you so much. Again, she is Michelle's the author of Ruby Shoes, Surviving Prescription Drug Addiction. 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You can find out more information at hopeagainrecovery.com. Michelle Zumwalt, thank you for coming on Closer Look.
9: Thank you for having me, girl.
5: And that's our show. Big thanks to our Closer Look guests, and big thanks to our Closer Look producer, George Leonberger. I'm executive producer and Closer Look host, Mario Morgan. We'll do it again next week, so come back for another Closer Look.

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2: 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God, thank you for the fires that forged me with faith. Thank you for even the anger that it forced me to pray. And so I hope as you hear this song and that it pushes you towards God.
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0: 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Worship now.
4: 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But sometimes the most powerful thing we can do is simply be still before God. Habakkuk 2 verse 20 says, "But the Lord is in his holy temple. Let all the earth be silent before him." Maybe today, instead of filling every quiet moment, we can make room to simply sit in his presence. I'm Lauren, and that's your verse of the day on Air One. Worship now.

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savior. 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
7: There is so much noise competing for our attention, our phones, our schedules, our worries, our kids. But sometimes the most powerful thing we can do is simply be still before God. Habakkuk 2 verse 20 says, "But the Lord is in his holy temple. Let all the earth be silent before him." Maybe today, instead of filling every quiet moment, we can make room to simply sit in his presence. I'm Lauren, and that's your verse of the day on Air One. Worship now.

led me to the cross. Only then I understood that even in the ruthless pain,

0: Air One has definitely helped me get out of my head and tune into my heart of what Jesus has been redirecting me to, which is just to Him.
1: God is not just a Sunday God. He's an everyday God. You are my
0: everything. Anywhere the name of Jesus is proclaimed in word and truth, there's going to be a tangible impact.
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3: I'm going to read you some of the ways the Bible defines community. 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All those sound so lovely and beautiful, but I rewrote them about what we're actually doing, and it's a complete disaster. Look at your friend and tell them what they're doing wrong. Love so completely.

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0: 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That's wonderful. 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
2: 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Habakkuk 2 verse 20 says, "But the Lord is in his holy temple. 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Maybe today, instead of filling every quiet moment, we can make room to simply sit in his presence. I'm Lauren, and that's your verse of the day on Air One. 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
9: I lost my father about a year and a half ago, and I was started to get into a dark place. But listening to Air One reminded me that there's always something positive and that Dad will always be there with me. And I thank you for that.
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10: We interrupt the fall season with a little bit of knowledge that is going to elevate your day to a higher place. That's going to be Ephesians 4:23. Instead, let the Spirit renew your thoughts and attitudes. The leaves are changing. Your closet is changing. Somebody already changed the entire house into a pumpkin patch. Maybe we let God change something in us too. You don't have to drag September's attitude into October. New season, new thoughts. Let the Spirit do some fall cleaning upstairs. CJ, that is your verse of the day. Air One, worship now. Lord.

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1: 59 Seconds of Hope. Jonathan Bokluda.
2: Every now and then someone will say, hey, I drove by your church. And I always clarify, it's Jesus' church. I just get to serve there. But I am curious who they met. They'll be confused. They're like, no, the church off the highway. I saw it. I'm like, oh, you drove by the church building. But the church, the people, they're sprinkled out throughout the city and throughout the area. The church is, it's not the building. It's a movement of the body of Christ, the hands and feet of Christ. And so we all have a role to play. But when the Holy Spirit came into our lives, He illuminated spiritual gifts that God entrusted to us to be deployed in His church. So it's of paramount importance that we belong to a local expression of the church, that we're known there, under authority there, serve there, give there. I pray that you are a member of a church.
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3: 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Phil Wickham here. I've got a song out called It Really Is Amazing Grace. I'm just taking that beautiful hymn that we all know and love, Amazing Grace, added a new chorus and a new bridge to it, written by a slave trader. And in the middle of a storm, he cried out to God, saying, God, if you help me, I give my life to you. And he went on to becoming a pastor and a minister. We all are in need of God's grace, and that's why I think this song's connected with so many people over the years.
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12: We interrupt the fall season with a little bit of knowledge that is going to elevate your day to a higher place. That's going to be Ephesians 4:23. Instead, let the Spirit renew your thoughts and attitudes. The leaves are changing. Your closet is changing. Somebody already changed the entire house into a pumpkin patch. Maybe we let God change something in us too. You don't have to drag September's attitude into October. New season, new thoughts. Let the Spirit do some fall cleaning upstairs. CJ, that is your verse of the day. Air One, worship now.

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0: 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God gets that.
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4: 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This is Micah from Lost and Found. This song is representing look and see what God has done in your life, in the lives of others around you. And again, pointing right back to scripture that every good thing and every perfect gift comes from above, from the Father of Lights. And so this is just a great reminder to keep seeking Jesus and to see what great things God has done in our lives.
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1: We interrupt the fall season with a little bit of knowledge that is going to elevate your day to a higher place. That's going to be Ephesians 4:23. Instead, let the Spirit renew your thoughts and attitudes. The leaves are changing. Your closet is changing. Somebody already changed the entire house into a pumpkin patch. Maybe we let God change something in us too. You don't have to drag September's attitude into October. New season, new thoughts. Let the Spirit do some fall cleaning upstairs. CJ, that is your verse of the day. Air One, worship now.

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2: By grace through faith. Don't you understand the same way that you were saved? By grace through faith is the same way that you're going to live out all the things of God. It's not that you're going to just will yourself now that you're saved to do all these things right. Because that's not what got you into this gig in the first place. It was by grace through faith. Now it's going to be the same way. How am I going to obey every day? How am I going to stop drinking too much? How am I going to not sleep with my boyfriend? How am I going to not pursue selfish gain every single time I step out the door in my own career, in my own life? How am I going to care about the welfare of other people more than myself? How am I going to lay down my pride and ask for an apology when I feel like I didn't do anything wrong? How am I going to turn the other cheek? How am I going to do all these things that God is calling me to do? By grace through faith.
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2: 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Holy, holy. The Bible instructs us to give thanks in all things. We are to thank God for it all. And I think this song helps me set my eyes on the list of reasons I have to be grateful. God has been so good. And in the midst of fires and trials and struggles and battles, I still have a reason to be grateful.
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3: 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God pulled me out of that. He saved my life. Not only is Air One my number one preset, it's my only preset. You guys help me get through the hard times. You help me worship all day long.
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2: I don't know about you, but I love a good answered prayer story, you know? But what happens on the days when your prayers still feel really hard and complicated? When I think about stories from the Bible, I see this show up constantly. Abraham prayed for a son. He got Isaac, but was also asked to sacrifice him. That wasn't a story he thought would be a part of their family's life. Paul preached the gospel, yet prayed for God to take away the thorn in his flesh. God reminded him that his grace was sufficient to see Paul through. Mary gave birth to the Savior of the world and still witnessed him die on a cross. A humble servant through and through. A life with God isn't promised to be easy, but it is always worth it. So I hope you see and feel God's nearness in your prayers. A reminder that you are never alone. On the days things are falling apart, I hope you feel him next to you. I hope you realize he's still listening, and I hope you feel the joy of the adventure that is walking with God.
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4: We interrupt the fall season with a little bit of knowledge that is going to elevate your day to a higher place. That's going to be Ephesians 4:23. Instead, let the Spirit renew your thoughts and attitudes. The leaves are changing. Your closet is changing. Somebody already changed the entire house into a pumpkin patch. Maybe we let God change something in us too. You don't have to drag September's attitude into October. New season, new thoughts. Let the Spirit do some fall cleaning upstairs. CJ, that is your verse of the day. Air One, worship now.

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0: Worship has this way of closing all the tabs, not by ignoring what's hard, by giving it somewhere

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1: Air One. Hey Air One, this is Wes and Callie from Nona, and this is the heart behind our song, Center of Attention. So many things fight for our attention, but only one person deserves to be at the center, and that person is Jesus. Only He is worthy of the worship in our heart.
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4: I'm a nurse, and things get hard. 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
5: We interrupt the fall season with a little bit of knowledge that is going to elevate your day to a higher place. That's going to be Ephesians 4:23. Instead, let the Spirit renew your thoughts and attitudes. The leaves are changing. Your closet is changing. Somebody already changed the entire house into a pumpkin patch. Maybe we let God change something in us too. You don't have to drag September's attitude into October. New season, new thoughts. Let the Spirit do some fall cleaning upstairs. Some CJ, that is your verse of the day, Air One, Worship Now.

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2: The first thing God unlocks in our hearts is vision for people. 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Sometimes he fulfills it over time, because vision happens in stages. When Moses was leading the Israelite people out of Egyptian bondage, it said, little by little, I'll take you into the land, lest the beast of the field multiply against you. And then it goes on to record stage by stage how God led his people into the new thing that he was doing. Can I lift a weight of discontentment off of your shoulders for a moment? You are only responsible for seeing the stage you're in. See, faith admits what it can see and what it can't.
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0: Singing.
2: And at some point, you just can't deny the Holy Spirit any longer. And you just have to say, okay, Lord, I surrender. If this is your will, if this is your way.
0: Amen.
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4: I don't know if you've ever walked through the Midway at a carnival. 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They throw balls in buckets or bottles to try to break them, all in an effort to try to win a prize. 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And at the end of the day, you might walk away with a giant gorilla that you paid, you know, $132 for trying to win. And I think so many religions work this way. It's you doing all these things, jumping through all these hoops for a chance to get to God. When in Christianity, our God came here to the earth to rescue us. We're not working our way up to Him. He came to us, and everything comes down to what do you believe about Jesus?
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7: We interrupt the fall season with a little bit of knowledge that is going to elevate your day to a higher place. That's going to be Ephesians 4:23. Instead, let the Spirit renew your thoughts and attitudes. The leaves are changing. Your closet is changing. Somebody already changed the entire house into a pumpkin patch. Maybe we let God change something in us too. You don't have to drag September's attitude into October. New season, new thoughts. Let the Spirit do some fall cleaning upstairs. I'm CJ, that is your verse of the day. Air One, worship now.

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0: The thing about grace is it doesn't have a limit.
1: Which is genuinely good news given the week some of us are having.
0: Air One, worship now.

0: day. It's Monday.
1: Yes. Happy Monday.
0: We get up, get going. We're happy it's Monday, right?
1: Yes.
0: Okay. Michael Gosling from St. Louis. He knew he was adopted all of his life, right? But for 60 years almost, he didn't really know where he came from. Then a half-brother, he never knew, took a DNA test.
1: Oh, right? Yeah.
0: They matched. Mitchell led Michael to his biological mother. So follow me here.
1: Yeah, okay.
0: Michael's 58th birthday, he met her for the first time. He learned that she and Michael's biological father were only 14 when he was born. They made the difficult decision to place him up for adoption. Eventually, his biological mother helped Michael connect with his father. So here we go.
1: Wow. Okay.
0: So Michael gets on a plane with the with this man for the first time. I say plane. I meant phone. They're talking, and Michael asks, "What do you do?" And his dad says he's a musician. He's actually going to be touring through St. Louis later that summer. And Michael starts putting some things together, and he finally asks, "Are you Michael McDonald?" And the voice on the other line says, yeah, that's me. The voice behind the Doobie Brothers, it was like a band back in the 60s and 70s, Grammy winner, you know.
1: Oh, wow. Grammy winner. Yeah. Wow.
0: That was his biological father. And here's what's crazy. He'd been listening to his biological father's voice for years without knowing it was his father.
1: That's crazy. Could you imagine?
0: Yeah. The fact they're both named Michael, that's a total coincidence. It was a closed adoption. His adopted parents chose his name independently.
1: Oh, I just got goosebumps.
0: Yeah. Eventually, father and son met in person. Michael got to introduce Michael McDonald to his grandchildren. And Michael McDonald said something that I think is just sums it up perfectly. So the real rock stars in this whole story are the adoptive parents, because Michael says he was raised, he loved his parents, he knew that he was adopted, but he was so grateful he had these two people in his life. Isn't that great?
1: Yeah.

0: You know that moment when a song hits and you realize you needed it way more than you knew?
1: Yeah, that's us.
2: You're welcome.
0: Air One. Worship now.

0: And good morning. So good to have you here worshiping through the day with us. We're Dan and Michelle. And what's something you now think colossal waste of money?
1: So many things, right? Example, please.
0: Eating out regularly.
1: Oh,
0: total
1: for sure.
0: Waste of money.
1: I'm in that camp.
0: Our seasoned adults are saying, well, we're really spoiled. And I don't know how it is in your house, but Dan does all the cooking and he's really, really good at cooking.
1: Thank you.
0: So even like when anyone has a birthday in our house, they get to pick all the meals. Like that's just one of our traditions. And normally two, if not three out of three of the meals are something for their dad to cook.
1: I like that.
0: Yeah. It's not like, let's go out to eat. And another person says, buying coffee out, no matter where you buy it, paying for coffee out instead of brewing it at home.
1: That adds up, man.
0: A colossal waste of money. So how about you? What's something you bought or you spent money on and you look back, you're like, that was not worth it.
1: Right. AirPods. I mean, I'm a tech guy. And when the wireless, I wanted to get wires, rid of wires. AirPods are really the only thing.
0: Yeah.
1: But now I'm like, there's so many options out there, so many cheaper options. Yeah. AirPods are super expensive. And really, it's just Bluetooth technology. Anything works with your phone. So.
0: And I would say we bought one of those name brand stick vacuums. And
1: she doesn't want to say,
0: well, I don't.
1: What?
0: You know, whatever. But like we've had two of them and they just don't really last that long. So
1: no,
0: I found one
1: money.
0: On sale and it was like a fraction of the price. And I'm like, we'll see if this works.
1: There you go. See?
0: I mean, if it lasts a year, I'm doing well.
1: Exactly.
0: Just saying. You can text us 79008. You can also call 888-946-2471. What's something you bought or you spent money on is totally not worth it.
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9: I get lifted up so much every single day. 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
11: We interrupt the fall season with a little bit of knowledge that is going to elevate your day to a higher place. That's going to be Ephesians 4:23. Instead, let the Spirit renew your thoughts and attitudes. The leaves are changing. Your closet is changing. Somebody already changed the entire house into a pumpkin patch. Maybe we let God change something in us too. You don't have to drag September's attitude into October. New season, new thoughts. Let the Spirit do some fall cleaning upstairs. I'm CJ, that is your verse of the day. Air One, worship now.

0: Your name is God. There's Elevation Worship at Leland on that. Air one, we're Deanna Michelle.
1: So we're asking you, what's something you bought or spent money on that's just not worth it?
0: 79008, this one says, was told in the 80s, you have to have a salad dryer. Never even heard of that. Don't know what that is.
1: That's a thing?
0: Well, you wash your lettuce, I guess.
1: Yeah, so that was, you know, instead of paper towel.
0: I don't know. How about this one? Sew in hair extensions. I had to ask Michelle off the air, like, what is that? Waste of thousands of dollars and ruin my hair.
1: I know. I've always wanted to do extensions, but I am far too cheap.
0: Yeah, you have gray hair too. Jalen from Texas.
1: We're married, if you didn't know.
0: Jalen from Texas says, my gym membership, giant waste of money. Depends if you go or not, I suppose.
1: Well, in January, we all go, don't we?
0: Those really bougie ones have like heated floors and stuff.
1: So really?
0: That's what I've heard.
1: I've never been to that kind of. I've never been to those kinds of gyms. All right, something you spent money on, totally not worth it. Trisha says, in-ground swimming pool. No one uses it.
0: Oh.
1: In fact, we started renting it out. So
0: really?
1: So they're all lonely. Yeah, they have that company.
0: Yeah, I've heard of that. They're still around, huh?
1: I didn't even know that you could buy one of these. Shasta says, a power scrubber for your shower. Just not worth it.
0: Yeah, that sounds totally worth it.
1: Like a pressure washer, but for your shower. Because, like, we don't have a pressure washer, but I think it would be fun to have one.
0: Yeah, we have a neighbor.
1: We do have a neighbor who has one. He's so nice with it. All right, and then this one, I know that there are people like Dan listening who need to hear this. Something you bought or spent money on that's a total waste of money. Ernie says, the newest iPhone. Just to keep up with technology, if your old phone still works, no need to upgrade it just to be a part of the hype.
0: I mean, you're right. I don't like it, but you're right.
2: I didn't need a savior. 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
1: 59 Seconds of Hope, Sadie Rob Hoff.
2: Psalms 51 says, "Create in me a pure heart, O God, and make my spirit right again." It's a prayer for joy, strength, and a willing spirit. When Christian and I first cooked a meal together as newlyweds, we realized something important. This house is going to set the tone. This house is going to set the tone on what happens inside our home and determines how we live outside of it. We made a commitment to build a home where peace, joy, and connection thrives. It's not just about big decisions. It's the small intentional choices like putting down your phone to connect with your spouse or kids or swapping chores with each other. Now with kids, it's even more important because we're also setting the tone for their life too. You can do this no matter where you live. When we align ourselves to Him, we find a freedom that's deeper, more lasting, and more fulfilling than anything the world offers. Choose intentionality in your home today, and it'll set the tone for your tomorrow.
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Nieder and Hope Darst praise you all the same. Air one. Hey, it's Monday, but we're happy about it because it's a new day. His mercies are new. We're going to crush this week. Glad you're here worshiping on Red Line.

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Air One. Hey, happy Monday. We're Dan and Michelle. Lots of worship for you today. We'd love to connect with you on our Instagram page. It's new. It's at Air One Morning Show. Here's Hope of the Ages, Cody Canaris.

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0: There we go. Red Rocks Worship. It's called Now Here. And good news for you. God is not mad at you.
1: Air One, we're Dan and Michelle.
0: Are you thinking you did something and he is mad at you? Who hasn't thought this on occasion? This is great. You ever get in an unplanned, deep conversation with somebody surrounding God or theology? That happened to me yesterday. And I was just killing time because Michelle had a meeting after our show by herself. And I had to kill about an hour in the lobby. And so I'm just sitting there, you know, on a couch, you know, scrolling, looking for stuff maybe to talk about today. I had no idea. One of our board operators came and started talking to me and we started a deep conversation.
1: Yeah.
0: Yeah. And I've shared this on the air before because we talked about how disappointing, how we've disappointed God. And I go, we put too much emphasis on ourselves. Like we could do A, B, or C to kind of earn his favor. That's really on us. And that stems from legalism. Legalism really is a disease in the church. I mean, I was raised for a few years as a child in that, and it's hard to shake that stuff and really see who God is, who his true nature is. It really is there's nothing you can do to earn his favor. We got to stop thinking about us and think about him, right? And so I came across this meme, and you guys, if you have anybody, I can send it to you, but it is so good, really encapsulates all of that in talking about the gospel, okay? Because I think we've all struggled, even if you were raised a Christian in a grace-filled church, every once in a while we have this thought who God is, and it's not good.
1: We think of it like maybe even like our parents, right? Because he's our Heavenly Father, and it's like, you know, parents get mad at their kids now and then, right? And yeah. Like, it's like a temporary thing, but.
0: Yeah, right. So here it is. In relation to the gospel, it says this. The gospel is not God hatefully saying, turn to me or I'll send you to hell. The gospel is God's mercy and grace saying, you're already on your way to hell. Turn to me and I'll save you. Isn't that a great way of looking at it?
2: Mm-hmm. Now you can get closer to Jesus just by checking your phone.
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4: 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And I wanted to write a song acknowledging that. Man, whatever it costs, I'm spending it all. God, I give you all the glory. It's yours.
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0: Brian and Jen Johnson, God of Revival. Here's a new trend. It's harmless.
1: Air One, we're Dan and Michelle.
0: We're shaming our pets. We're hanging signs around our pets. This is the trend. And putting on social media with, and the sign reads what that pet did wrong. And the reason I say it's pretty harmless, pets don't know, and it's pretty funny. It's actually a pretty good trend.
1: Doesn't hurt them.
0: Doesn't hurt them. They have no idea what's going on.
1: We love them.
0: Well, yeah. And you know what? Even after these things, you're like, yeah, well, that's what that dog does, or that's what that cat does. Like, there's a sign around a German Shepherd, and the sign says, 3 hours after Dad hung the new screen door, I came through it like the Kool-Aid man. That dog looks so happy. So happy. Now, here's a cat in a kennel. I don't even know you could put cats in kennels. I mean, you could put anything in a kennel, I suppose.
1: It's true.
0: I don't think the cat would be too happy.
1: Our kids used to climb into the dog kennel.
0: Right. But our dogs didn't.
1: The kid kennel.
0: And this looks like one of those signs, you know, like some companies have. It's been 40 days since our last work injury.
1: Mm-hmm.
0: This one says, outside the cage, it's been 0 days since I smacked someone for no reason.
1: Oh,
0: that cat looks like trouble. I'm just telling you. And another cat with a sign around his neck. And if you could see the cat, he's looking down. He looks a little sad. Sign says, I failed my therapy cat evaluation today. I bit the evaluator.
1: Oh! Sounds about right.
0: And those of you that have either had dogs in the past or you have dogs now, this is just the way dogs are. Final one. I love it. Big dog. Looking all guilty. Sign says, I escaped my yard so I could climb the neighbor's porch and bark at her through her screen door while she gave a piano lesson to a child.
1: How dare you be in your house?
0: They're allowed to be there, dog. I didn't
2: need a savior. My son was suffering through addiction.
3: Till I lost my way.
2: And with the help of the church and your station, God has restored him.

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1: I never would have ever known how good God is.
2: Air One. Worship now.
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9: We interrupt the fall season with a little bit of knowledge that is going to elevate your day to a higher place. That's going to be Ephesians 4:23. Instead, let the Spirit renew your thoughts and attitudes. The leaves are changing. Your closet is changing. Somebody already changed the entire house into a pumpkin patch. Maybe we let God change something in us too. You don't have to drag September's attitude into October. New season, new thoughts. Let the Spirit do some fall cleaning upstairs. CJ, that is your verse of the day. Air One, Worship now.
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Air One. We've got tons of worship for you on this Monday, as it should be, right? Hopefully the day's starting off really good for you, whatever you're doing right now. 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There's Upper Room. For the

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Air One. Worship now.

0: the floor. Lord, you can have all the glory. 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
1: You know those days where the only way to get the stress out is a good loud car scream?
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1: Air One. 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

0: Reckless Love. It's Corey Asbury on Air One. Something I can't get out of my mind, and I want to throw it out. Is there something you're paying for that like nobody else is?
1: Seems or you're like very few people. Yeah. Like I'm one of the few.
0: Yeah.
1: I'm keeping them in business.
0: Yeah. You're like on an island. I'm going to do it. A few days ago, we were talking about, I don't even remember, but
1: Dial-up.
0: That's
1: it's
0: right.
1: It's over.
0: It's dead. Starting to talk about AOL and like, I didn't know they were still in business, all this stuff, right? We got this text that I actually held on to. Like many things, I'm like still thinking about it. The text said, not only do I still have and use my AOL mail, I still pay $7.31 a month for the privilege to do so. Now, I wrote this person back. I'm like, whoa. You're paying $7.31 a month for just mail? Email? I'm like, yeah, I don't want to change all my, you know, I want to contact everybody and tell my email. I'm just going to keep it.
1: You had to pay for your email address at some time?
0: I don't remember that either. And like, there's all the free options out there. So it was like, what?
1: I get almost $100 a year.
0: Right. And I get not wanting to change your email address if that's how you communicate primarily.
1: Yeah.
0: But $7.31 a month. Like, okay, well, you know what? You're happy. You get your email.
1: I was going to say, if it makes you happy.
0: Until, you know, AOL does shut its doors.
1: Money well spent.
0: Okay, so.
1: Well, wouldn't that be the real kicker, right? Like, they close down anyway. And then you're like, what was I paying for? I should have switched years ago.
0: Kind of thought they were going to. And nope, they're still charging people.
1: Because people are still paying. That's right.
0: Doesn't have to be email, right? I doubt there's anybody else doing that. But what's something you're paying for, this seems like most people probably aren't. You can text us right now, 79008.
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8: We interrupt the fall season with a little bit of knowledge that is going to elevate your day to a higher place. That's going to be Ephesians 4:23. Instead, let the Spirit renew your thoughts and attitudes. The leaves are changing. Your closet is changing. Somebody already changed the entire house into a pumpkin patch. Maybe we let God change something in us too. You don't have to drag September's attitude into October. New season, new thoughts. Let the Spirit do some fall cleaning upstairs. DJ, that is your verse of the day, Air One, worship now.

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And when it led me to the cross, only then

0: No matter what you're facing, no matter what you will face, good, bad, everything in between, he's always there. Just praise him. Valley of Worship, Seth Schleter. All right, so you're paying for something like seemingly nobody else is.
1: Erwin, we're Dana Michelle.
0: A text that's came in a few days ago, someone paying $731 for an AOL account that they've had for years.
1: A month,
0: yeah. Now, we did have a lot of texts like, why are you I have an AOL account. A lot of people still have AOL accounts. And it was like, I'm not paying. Why is it? I don't know. There was no name attached. I have no idea.
1: Maybe there's bells and whistles when you pay.
0: I doubt it. And somebody texted, said they called. Remember, somebody called customer service. They still have people answering the phones.
1: No kidding.
0: Like, wow. Yeah. This is real. This is actually happening. I'm just catching up with all this stuff. Now, for me, it's Erwin has totally ruined me for one thing. And that's commercials. I just cannot stand commercials.
1: Truth.
0: And a lot of times they're even offensive, like horror movie ads. Like, that's what I want my kids to see while I'm watching a college football game. Give me a break.
1: Well, and other inappropriate ads that play. Oh, yeah. Yes.
0: I'm writing a strongly worded tweet. It's annoying. Anyway, this one says, we pay for our own Amazon Prime. And when we had Netflix, we paid for our own. We didn't use other people's streaming services or accounts. I don't think that's rampant. I certainly don't do that. Right?
1: Right.
0: I mean, there was a time where Netflix encouraged that, but they locked that down. Now they're playing ads every minute. Sam says, a monthly car wash subscription.
1: Oh.
0: Heard of those. If you do wash your car, and I do not, but every month or so, I think it pays for itself eventually.
1: Yeah, I'm sure it does. Yeah.
0: Or you have kids. Throwing that out there. Not that they're very good at it. Steve says, I still get an actual newspaper. Like, deliver to your house.
1: Wow.
0: That's cool. Latrice, Renaissance clothes for the whole family. We work at two different fairs during the year, being Salt and Light. Love your heart.
1: Aww,
0: that's kind of fun.
1: That's great.
0: But I do think Diane wins when we're talking about things you're still paying for that, like, is anybody else paying for this? Diane says, our 26-year-old son.
1: Ouch.
0: You're right. I'm not paying for him. Yeah. Okay. I didn't
2: need a savior. My son was suffering through addiction. Till I lost my way. And with the help of the church and your station, God has restored him.

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1: 59 Seconds of Hope, Jenny Allen.
2: If you've ever read or studied where Jesus starts to talk about the Ten Commandments, and he says, you've heard it said that you shouldn't basically sleep with your neighbor, I would say if you even look on your neighbor's wife, then you have committed adultery. He sets this whole new bar in the Sermon on the Mount of, oh gosh, it's not just that you don't sleep with your neighbor's wife. It's that you don't even think about your neighbor's wife. It's not just that you don't commit murder. It's that you don't even think about murdering someone else. That's the new standard he sets. And why would he do that? That feels mean. That also feels impossible. And that's the point. It is impossible. We are supposed to understand theologically that it is impossible for us to get to God. God had to get to us. That apart from God, we cannot save ourselves. He had to do it.
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Just can't respond to all of them. Just know there's always a pair of eyeballs right on them and reading them. Again, it's 79008.

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1: It's all filters and dreams. And sometimes really forced smiles.
0: Air One. Worship now.

Air One. Hey there, we're Dan and Michelle. Glad you're here. Getting your day going and sustaining your day with worship. Realizing what's important. It's all about Him, not us. It's Pat Barrett.

0: Praise the Lord forever. There's Pat Barrett. All right, so these social media posts have life figured out.
1: Air one, we're Dan and Michelle.
0: Wait till the last one, okay? Very funny. You know, I don't know if Elon Musk listens to our show or not, but remember the other day I was complaining about algorithms, especially on X, how it's just vile over there and I'm this close to deleting it? They fixed it.
1: No kidding.
0: They literally fixed the algorithm. Well, and now X thinks all I want to see is ducks. Oregon ducks.
1: Quack.
0: I mean, that's it.
1: Wow. Well, good morning, Elon.
0: I'm like, I'm deeper than that. Not just the Oregon ducks, although they probably know me pretty well. I'm deeper than that. I'm always looking for the good, the funny. These social media posts, they got life figured out. First one, job interviewer says this. Says in your resume, you went to Harvard University. Me. Yeah, for my cousin's graduation. It was great.
1: Class field trip, eighth grade.
0: Well, I did go there now, didn't I? Didn't think I'd be a test on it. Me. Runs for 2 minutes. My heart. If you don't stop, I will. Some days are just like that.
1: Oh, man. That's my heart every time.
0: This one I'm including because it just reminds me so much of Michelle, minus the group photo. Think about it, just a photo of the two of us. When you don't look at anyone else but yourself in a group photo and say, yep, that's a good one.
1: Boom. Always.
0: I mean, I think she posted a picture where she looked fantastic and I had a piece of lettuce or something right in the middle of my teeth.
1: Yeah, he was drooling. Whatever.
0: I don't even know. Were my eyes closed? I don't even know.
1: You should be more prepared.
0: She didn't even notice.
1: Were you in the picture?
0: Yes, I was. Next time, do a little thing called crop. All right. Last one. This rings so true. It says, marry someone who knows how to cook. Looks go away. Hunger doesn't.
2: I didn't need a savior. My son was suffering through addiction.
3: Till I lost my way.
2: And with the help of the church and your station, God has restored him.
3: And

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1: Air One.
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4: I feel like God quickly turned on its head and be like, I want you to write a song declaring the victory of what I'm going to do, because I can take anything and make good come from it. No matter what comes our way, we have a reason to praise. I wrote that song based on that, and it's been so inspiring to me and such a great reminder to just praise God in the midst of anything, knowing He turns it to good.
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2: Seth Schleter, turn it to praise.
1: 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Worship now.
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6: I would say that I'm not the happiest driver in the world. So when I pull on Air One, it definitely calms me down a lot. I literally focus on the music and not the distractions around me. 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
1: Get off TikTok. 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

0: Amazing Grace, My Chains Are Gone. It's Chris Tomlin. Erwan, so glad you're here. We're Dan and Michelle.
1: This is going to restore your faith in humanity.
0: Give it to me.
1: And hopefully it'll inspire you because God can use you right where you are. Mm-hmm. You don't have to have a big job title, a big influence, a position of power. God can use you exactly where you are. This story happened in Pensacola, Florida. A guy there was a regular, an older gentleman. He came in every single day for the past 10 years at 11 a.m. to order a cup of gumbo for lunch.
0: Gumbo.
1: Yep.
0: Nice.
1: And he became obviously a favorite for the restaurant. In fact, a lot of people that work there say he's like a grandfather to them. They even threw him a 78th birthday party. Like, this is so sweet. I waited tables through college, and we had a guy, Steve. He came in every single day for lunch. And he would always let us know, hey, I'm on vacation next week. But he was the first customer in. He ordered the same thing. Like, we'd bring him out his Diet Coke or whatever. That's I can't remember what he drank. But it was awesome. Anyway, he really never missed a day. And then, not too long ago, he missed a couple of days, coming in at 11 a.m. for his cup of gumbo. The staff from the restaurant tried calling him, but they didn't get an answer. And eventually, one of the restaurant's cooks, Donnell, was so worried. He's like, you know what? I'm going to go check on him. So he actually left work, went to the guy's house, knocked a few times, and nobody answered. He was like, man, this is strange. But he just kind of stayed for a minute. And I wonder if this was like a God prompting. Mm. Like, try one more time.
0: Yeah.
1: So he did. He knocked one more time, and he heard a really faint help.
0: No way.
1: Yep. And he was said, you know, who is it? He told him it was Donnell, and he was like, come in. So once inside, he saw that the elderly man who was the regular customer was lying on the floor. Apparently, he'd been there for a couple of days. He'd suffered a fall and even had several broken ribs. So called 911, got him taken to the hospital and then to a rehab facility, and he is on the road to recovery.
0: Wow. From start to finish, that gave me chills.
1: Incredible.
0: Back to gumbo, sir. Go get your gumbo.
1: That's right. Hopefully they're bringing him some.
0: Right? That's what I was thinking.
2: Transform your mornings. Start every morning with inspiration in your inbox.
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4: Hey, what's up? 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
4: 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And I wanted to write a song acknowledging that, man, whatever it costs, I'm spending it all. God, I give you all the glory. It's yours.
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9: We interrupt the fall season with a little bit of knowledge that is going to elevate your day to a higher place. That's going to be Ephesians 4:23. Instead, let the Spirit renew your thoughts and attitudes. The leaves are changing. Your closet is changing. Somebody already changed the entire house into a pumpkin patch. Maybe we let God change something in us too. You don't have to drag September's attitude into October. New season, new thoughts. Let the Spirit do some fall cleaning upstairs. CJ, that is your verse of the day. Erwan, worship now. Lord.

Air One. Hey, how are you? Dan and Michelle, thanks for hanging out with us this morning. We're going to be back tomorrow with all of our regular stuff. Lacey's coming in next with a good dose of encouragement.

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Fresh week, okay? New mercies this morning. So let's turn it up. Let's worship together. Here's Patrick Mayberry, Holy Spirit, come.

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11: We interrupt the fall season with a little bit of knowledge that is going to elevate your day to a higher place. That's going to be Ephesians 4:23. Instead, let the Spirit renew your thoughts and attitudes. The leaves are changing. Your closet is changing. Somebody already changed the entire house into a pumpkin patch. Maybe we let God change something in us too. You don't have to drag September's attitude into October. New season, new thoughts. Let the Spirit do some fall cleaning upstairs. I'm CJ, that is your verse of the day, Air One, Worship Now.

God is with us and he is for us and he never leaves. That's scripture right there. And I love that Air One plays songs that just sing that over us. Like this next one, it's Red Rocks Worship, Never Leave.

0: love a full circle moment. It's Air One. I'm Lacey. And this weekend, I got to spend time with a couple of friends. They came into town. Their names are Piper and Lacey. So there are two Lacey's. I know it's a little confusing. One's spelt with an E and one is just a Y. Okay. But we got to go around, bopping around town to town, having the time of our lives together. And when people, I would introduce them to other people and I'd be like, hey, these are my friends, Piper and Lacey. And obviously we'd have to get past the initial like, wait, you're Lacey and you're Lacey. But once you got past that, people would say, how do y'all know each other? And it's one of my favorite stories. So I wanted to just tell you a quick version of it is that essentially I used to disciple both of these girls whenever they were younger. So I met one of them when they were in the eighth grade, one of them when they were in the 10th grade. And I would take them to coffee and we'd talk about Jesus and the Bible. And this was years ago. They're both now 24 and 28 years old. And then whenever I got fired from a ministry job and left church for a while, was really down and out and really struggling in my walk with the Lord, they discipled me. They invited me back to church. They encouraged me. They prayed for me. And they did not give up on me. And I thought, what a full circle moment of the kindness of God, right? For me to disciple them when they were young, only for them to disciple me whenever I was older now and needed friends and needed people to point me back to Jesus. So Piper and Lacey, you're the real ones. I didn't
1: need a savior. My son was suffering through addiction. Till I lost my way. And with the help of the church and your station, God has restored him.

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2: When I was 22 years old, someone invited me to church, and I sat in the back row, hungover, smelled like smoke from the night before. And the preacher told a story about a stallion, a wild horse that just wanted to be free. In his pursuit of freedom, he had to find food or water or shelter from the elements. And local villagers or cowboys wanted to capture this horse, but it just wanted to be free. It would shake off their ropes. Well, one day, a local villager successfully captured this horse, took him home, loved him, cared for him, provided for him, eventually broke him, was able to ride him. And when he would ride him, he would lead him to food, he would lead him to water, he would provide shelter from the elements. And it wasn't until the stallion was fully submissive to his master that he truly experienced freedom for the first time. If there's a God, that God is crazy about you. So our very best is to surrender everything we do to Him.
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And we can trust that, that whenever we call on God, He shows up. 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

You ever feel like you're asking the Lord, you're like, I just want peace without having to surrender control, right? Sometimes I want answers more than I want obedience. Sometimes I pray for change when God's actually trying to change me.

I love that song because it's all about how Jesus is alive, which means hope is alive in us. We don't have to muster it up, right? I don't have to make hope happen. Hope exists because Jesus is alive. And that's encouraging.

0: have a question. How many times have you apologized for something that absolutely did not require an apology? It's Air One. I'm Lacey, and I'm starting to realize how often I, but also we, say I'm sorry when what we actually mean is literally anything else. Right? Somebody holds the door open for you. Oh, I'm sorry. You need to ask a question. Sorry to bother you. Somebody bumps into you at the grocery store. Oh, I'm so sorry. Like, they hit you with the shopping cart. And I think my personal favorite is when somebody takes like 7 hours to respond to a text and starts with, I'm so sorry, I've just been so busy. You know what? You're allowed to be busy. You're allowed to have a life. You're allowed to exist without being immediately available to every person who has your phone number. Like, I just think it's funny. We've all somehow decided that being a human is something we should constantly apologize for. At least I'm learning this about myself. Like, I am finding myself saying I'm sorry all the time. So I'm going to try something new. Instead of saying, sorry I'm late responding, I'm going to say, hey, thanks for being patient. And instead of saying, like, sorry to bother you, I'm going to say, hey, do you have a second? Now, will I accidentally apologize to the next, like, automatic door that doesn't open fast enough? Absolutely. I mean, growth takes time, okay?
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0: I want to tell you something that I think I find myself making like unnecessarily complicated. And I wonder if maybe you can relate to this as well. It's Air One. I am Lacey. And I think sometimes like being grateful for your life, but also wanting something about your life to change, those two things existing at once. Like sometimes we feel guilty admitting that we're unhappy with something because we know how much we have to be thankful for. You know, you love your job, but you're exhausted. You love your family, but you're overwhelmed. You're thankful for where God has brought you now. But if you're being completely honest, you thought things would look a little different by now. Then you start feeling guilty for even thinking that. But I want to remind you and remind myself simultaneously that gratitude doesn't require us to pretend. You know, you look at Psalms, which I was reading them this morning. This is where all of this prompted. Was reading the Psalms this morning, and David could praise God in one breath and ask him how much longer he was going to have to suffer in the next. How long, Lord? But you are so good and you are on your throne. And it's like sometimes he would say those things practically in the same sentence. And I love that because it reminds me that our relationship with God has room for both. Like you can say, Lord, thank you for everything you've given me, and also say, but I really need your help because something about this is really hard. I didn't
1: need a savior. My son was suffering through addiction. Till I lost my way. And with the help of the church and your station, God has restored him.

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2: In Psalms 46, we're reminded that God is our protection and strength even when everything around us is shaking. In Matthew 7, Jesus talks about two people, one builds on a rock, the other on sand, and when the storm comes, the house on the rock stands firm. Machu Picchu is a breathtaking site built on rock, with 60% of its foundation hidden underneath, ensuring it stands strong through the centuries of storms. Just like Machu Picchu, our lives need solid foundation to withstand the challenges we face. Are we building on that sustainability of God's word or trends and opinions that change? The unseen things, prayer, quiet time with God, and acts of kindness are really what keep us grounded. I love that 60% of Machu Picchu is underground. Yes, it's impressive on top, but it's what you can't see that goes a long way. I encourage you to focus on the unseen work in your life, because what is built deep will last. What you do in secret is what will truly stand firm.
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3: 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Told from the alternating perspectives of Sophie Harden and Melissa Harden, The Girl Who Stayed is a story of a daughter clinging to Jesus and her mother's unyielding faith in a God who is greater than the odds. 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
5: We interrupt the fall season with a little bit of knowledge that is going to elevate your day to a higher place. That's going to be Ephesians 4:23. Instead, let the Spirit renew your thoughts and attitudes. The leaves are changing. Your closet is changing. Somebody already changed the entire house into a pumpkin patch. Maybe we let God change something in us too. You don't have to drag September's attitude into October. New season, new thoughts. Let the Spirit do some fall cleaning upstairs. CJ, that is your verse of the day. Air One, worship now.

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I want you to think of one name, the friend you worry about, or a son or a daughter who quit talking about God years ago, that coworker who needs God to move in their life. 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And you don't have to do it alone. We'll stand together and pray with you. 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

0: Have you ever caught yourself like wondering what your favorite worship artist was like in middle school or high school, or an embarrassing story about them? You ever want to see your favorite worship artist, aka Brooke Ligertwood, perform a worship song like she's auditioning on Broadway? I know these are things I have definitely thought about, okay? It's Air One. I'm Lacey. And if you have said yes to any of those questions, you might just love Lacey's Lunch Table. It's a brand new show that we launched on YouTube, starring yours truly, me, as the host at the lunch table. We have a cafeteria set and we sit, we eat lunch, we eat your favorite Little Debbie snacks, goldfish, miniature corn dogs, square pizza, whatever's on the menu that day. And we talk about the deep things of God, but we play games, we joke, we laugh, we have a grand old time. And I would love for you to tune in. If you're not following us on social media, go ahead and follow Air One Middays, also Air One Radio, and head to YouTube and check out Air One Radio's latest series, Lacey's Lunch Table. We dropped a brand new episode this morning with Brooke Ligertwood, and trust me when I say you don't want to miss it.
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6: We interrupt the fall season with a little bit of knowledge that is going to elevate your day to a higher place. That's going to be Ephesians 4:23. Instead, let the Spirit renew your thoughts and attitudes. The leaves are changing. Your closet is changing. Somebody already changed the entire house into a pumpkin patch. Maybe we let God change something in us too. You don't have to drag September's attitude into October. New season, new thoughts. Let the Spirit do some fall cleaning upstairs. I'm CJ, that is your verse of the day. Air One, worship now.

There's something about proclaiming that truth. I am loved. I am chosen. God's arms are wide open for me, and I could never mess it up. It just makes your heart sing, right? Zare One, thanks for worshiping with us.

0: need to discuss something that I feel like is becoming a character building exercise in my life. And that is the grocery store, specifically the self checkout. It's Air One. I'm Lacey, and I walk into the grocery store thinking I'm a relatively patient, kind, understanding human being. And then the machine says, unexpected item in bagging area. And suddenly, I have some things I need to work through. What unexpected item? It's the item I just scanned. And then you try to move it and the machine gets even more upset with you. Now I'm just standing there with my bag of, you know, avocado. And I'm like, I'm trying to reason with a computer. There's no people around. And then now I find a person and they have to come over and type in their secret code because I've committed some sort of produce related crime. And listen, I love technology. I love convenience. I love sometimes like you just don't really want to talk to anybody when you're buying three things, you know, but I do think it's fascinating how quickly the smallest inconvenience can reveal what's actually going on inside of us, specifically me. Because I can spend my whole morning feeling peaceful and patient, and then one electronic voice tells me to place my item in the bagging area. Suddenly I need to go home and pray. I'm just saying, if you're looking for an opportunity to practice patience this week, you don't have to look very far. Apparently, aisle 7 will do it. I didn't
1: need a savior. My son was suffering through addiction. Till I lost my way. And with the help of the church and your station, God has restored him.

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1: 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And Gateway Worship. 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

the same. It's Air One. I read a quote this morning that said how silly it is to worry about being behind when God is never late. I hope that encourages you the way it did me.

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0: I've been thinking about how much pressure you and I will put on ourselves to say the right thing when someone we love is going through something really hard. You know, you get the text and or someone calls you and tells you something you weren't expecting, and immediately my brain will start searching for like the perfect thing to say. It's Air One. I'm Lacey, and you want to, you know, say something encouraging, something comforting, something that will just hopefully make them feel a tiny bit better. But sometimes there just isn't one. Like, I think one of the hardest things about loving people is realizing you can't always make things better for them. You can't find a sentence, you know, that'll make grief disappear. You can't fix somebody's disappointment with a really good Bible verse. You know, you can't always offer a solution, but you can show up. You can say, I don't really know what to say, but I love you. You can sit with somebody and let the conversation just be quiet. You can bring dinner. You can make the phone call. You can remember to check in again next week when someone else has moved on. Think about how Jesus wept with Mary and Martha after Lazarus died. He knew what he was about to do and the resurrection was coming, but he still stopped and met them where they were at and wept with them. I just wonder how often we're so focused on finding the right words that we actually miss the opportunity to simply be present. I didn't
1: need a savior. My son was suffering through addiction. Till I lost my way. And with the help of the church and your station, God has restored him.

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1: Hey, this is Seth Schleter, and this is the story behind the song for Valley of Worship. Back in 2024, my wife and I lost our daughter at 20 weeks. You wrestle with God in that process, and there's a lot of grappling with what it means that God is good and that he's faithful. The song came from choosing to trust that God was still in the midst of everything, that we don't always get answers, but we always get his presence, and that he's with us in the valleys, and so you can still choose to worship him there.
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0: Can someone explain to me why everything in the world has become a subscription? I actually like genuinely feel like I can't purchase a single thing anymore without somebody asking me if I'd like to pay for it monthly for the rest of my life. I bought something online recently and there was this option to subscribe and save. And I was like, you know what? I don't even know if I like this product yet. It's Air One, by the way. Hi, I'm Lacey. I'm like, can I just try it before we enter into like a long-term financial relationship here? And don't even get me started on the subscriptions I have actually forgotten about, because every once in a while, I'll look at my bank statement and see a charge for $6.99 and think, who are you? What service are you providing? Have we met? You know, and then I have to go into a full investigative journey through my email to figure out what I've been apparently paying for since 2023. Like, I think we need a national holiday where everybody just has to sit down and cancel subscriptions that they don't use. And maybe, you know what? We can call it Financial Freedom Friday. Although, knowing how things work these days, like, we'd probably have to pay $4.99 a month just to participate.
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7: We interrupt the fall season with a little bit of knowledge that is going to elevate your day to a higher place. That's going to be Ephesians 4:23. Instead, let the Spirit renew your thoughts and attitudes. The leaves are changing. Your closet is changing. Somebody already changed the entire house into a pumpkin patch. Maybe we let God change something in us too. You don't have to drag September's attitude into October. New season, new thoughts. Let the Spirit do some fall cleaning upstairs. CJ, that is your verse of the day. Air One, worship now.

0: Worship has this way of meeting you exactly where you are, not where you think you should be.
1: Which is good, because where you think you should be sounds exhausting.
0: Air One. Worship now.

That was SEU Worship, Wild Rushing Wind on Your Air One. So glad that you chose to spend part of your day worshiping with me. CJ and Lauren are up next, so I got to pass the mic. But man, I love whenever you and I get to worship together. Same time tomorrow, huh?

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Monday is a very disrespectful day of the week. First of all, Monday starts on Sunday. Sunday afternoon, you're eating chips, enjoying your life. And at like 6:45 p.m., your brain goes, hey, man, don't forget, you got to work tomorrow. Why would you tell me that, brain? I was just eating queso. We were having a good time. Oh, and then Monday morning has the audacity to expect productivity. Bro, I just got here. Leave me alone. I haven't even decided what kind of person I'm going to be today. I'm standing in my kitchen holding a banana, looking at my phone, which I'm talking on, and somebody emails, just circling back. Circle back where, Sharon? I haven't even left the house yet. But here's what I love about God. His mercies are new every morning. Even the mornings when you're arguing with a banana in your kitchen. You don't have to conquer Monday. You just got to walk through it like you got the one who's already conquered everything on your side. Because you do. By the way, I'm CJ Lawrence out today. And if anybody needs me, I'll be circling forward. I'm no circling back this afternoon. Okay. All right. Now that that's said, I just want to make sure that you know there's going to be an open invitation every afternoon for you to join us just like you are now so we can worship through life together. Worthy.

Okay, I just want to make sure that you know Air One has just entered its fashion era. Ooh la la. The official Air One merch store is open. You know those hoodies and tees and hats you see us wearing in those videos online? You can have them now. And listen, this is not merch. This is worship with a wardrobe. Rep your favorite station. Look ridiculously good while you're doing it. And again, that's hoodies, tees, hats, and so much more. The whole situation. You can get yourself fitted anytime at airone.com because we've got drip and discipleship. That felt like it was going to come across way cooler when I wrote it earlier today.

0: gold star for choosing worship. This is Air One and the CJ and Lauren Show. It is time to jumpstart the love. You want to take a look at your clock right now. Know this. Every single day at the same time, we push out a positive story that is here to make you smile. Lauren is out. So I'm going to do my best to jumpstart the love. And imagine finding your long-lost sister on the other team trying to beat you at softball. What are the odds? Two teenage girls on opposing teams at a tournament in Montana. One of them was adopted as a baby. Always knew that she had a biological sister. Never met her. Well, somebody notices a girl on the other team that looks just like her. Hold up. Why does she have my face? They check the roster. Her mom recognizes the girl's name. And wait a minute. The family start talking. Same birth mother, same hospital. Girl, that is your sister. And get this. Both played volleyball. Same position, same jersey number. Come on now. They spent their whole lives apart and somehow wound up on the same softball field together. Forgot who won the game, but somebody won a brand new sister. But God. Am I right? Let's wrap it up like we always do. That the world is full of nice people, and if you can't find one, then be one. I didn't
1: need a savior. My son was suffering through addiction. Till I lost my way. And with the help of the church and your station, God has restored him.

0: 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Worship now.
1: Air One. The story behind the song.
2: What's up, Air One fam? Phil Wickham here. I've got a song out called It Really Is Amazing Grace. I'm just taking that beautiful hymn that we all know and love, Amazing Grace, added a new chorus and a new bridge to it, written by a slave trader. And in the middle of a storm, he cried out to God, saying, God, if you help me, I give my life to you. And he went on to becoming a pastor and a minister. We all are in need of God's grace, and that's why I think this song's connected with so many people over the years.
1: It really is amazing grace. Air One. Worship now.
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4: 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I'm in healthcare. It's almost, it gives me like that 100 cc's of adrenaline, and I'm just like, yes, you know, thank you, Father. This is what I needed.
3: 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Worship now.
5: We interrupt the fall season with a little bit of knowledge that is going to elevate your day to a higher place. That's going to be Ephesians 4:23. Instead, let the Spirit renew your thoughts and attitudes. The leaves are changing. Your closet is changing. Somebody already changed the entire house into a pumpkin patch. Maybe we let God change something in us too. You don't have to drag September's attitude into October. New season, new thoughts. Let the Spirit do some fall cleaning upstairs. I'm CJ, that is your verse of the day. Air One, worship now.
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5: It is nearly time to find out if there's a genius listening to worship radio. 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The almost impossible question of the day is next. Mountain.

0: Ready here on Air One. Good afternoon. It's CJ and Lauren, and it's time to do the almost impossible question of the day. You're probably asking yourself the same question I'm asking, which is, who amongst us from somewhere in America dares step in to this trivia gauntlet of epic proportions, right?
1: This is Ryan from Houston, Texas.
0: Houston. Okay, I always say this about Houston. Bite for bite, this gets me in a lot of trouble. Best food city in America. It's got every genre of food.
1: Yes, everything you could ever think of and more.
0: Yeah, y'all, I'm telling you, people laugh at me when I say that, but I'm like, don't sleep on Houston at all. It's an amazing food town.
1: Yep, absolutely.
0: Take it from a local. Well, look, H-Town represent. Nothing would do me finer than if we had someone from the great city of Houston, Texas, to win this game today. You down?
1: I'm down. Let's do it.
0: You're going to be playing for an Air One prize pack, which includes, but is not limited to, the exclusive, not for sale, CJ and Lauren t-shirt, which says as follow: the world is full of nice people. If you can't find one, be one. That being said, let's do a sneak preview of today's question. According to research, the average length of time for this is 36 hours. What is it? We're going to give you one single song to think about it, and the almost impossible question of the day continues.

0: Good afternoon. This is Air One, the CJ and Lauren show. I'm flying solo today. Lauren is out on maternity leave, but it is time to play
1: the almost impossible question of the day.
0: Today's contestant is the coolest of the cool, undefeated in questions that he has yet to be asked. But we're about to put that record to the test. We welcome to the program the one, the only...
2: This is Ryan from Houston Tech.
0: The average length of time for this is 36 hours. This according to research. What is it?
2: A day and a half?
0: Yeah, I mean, yeah. 36, yeah. Essentially, yeah. It's a day and a half. Yeah. I hate to put you through all this turmoil since we're friends now and everything, but yeah.
2: Man, I always be yelling at the radio too when I'm not on the phone. It's so much easier.
0: I know.
2: 36 hours.
0: Now you're on the hot seat. What do you think, my man?
2: Oh, it takes me 36 hours to cut the yard and cut the grass. I know that.
0: Yeah, when you know you should, it's 36 hours after. That's good. That's not bad. That's logical. I like that.
2: Okay.
0: Let's lock this in. All right. Come on, Houston. Break this streak. We can do this together. Oh, no. No, unfortunately, that is not the response that we were looking for. Man. Toughest part of my day when somebody doesn't get the question right. All right, let's get to what it was. The average length of time for this is 36 hours. What is it? Oh, see, yeah. This kind of tracks. How long... A dirty dish sits in the sink. How long the dirty dishes sit in the sink? I'm embarrassed to say that that is the case in our house sometimes.
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0: Welcome back. We are at Air One Afternoons on Instagram. This is the CJ and Lauren show with the only genre of music that makes you want to forgive somebody who hasn't even apologized yet. You've had your caution. This is the very beginning of our daily tradition. 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

Okay, so my wife bought us some silk pillowcases. Ooh, big time grown-up stuff. Silk pillowcases. She tells me they're better for your skin and your hair and the whole situation. But she did not mention that you can't keep your pillow in the bed or on your head. Bro, I spent the entire night chasing that pillow around. I'd lay my head down. Whee! Pillow's gone. 3 a.m. I'm on all fours in the pitch black looking for something to rest my head on. How do y'all live like this? I don't need my pillow to have a skincare routine. I need it to stay employed, honey. And listen, it got me thinking. Money can't buy peace. No, no, no. Sometimes the greatest blessings are simple, like God's faithfulness. And a pillowcase with a little bit of traction would be nice as well. I think I'm going back to my old school pillow after this. I'm CJ. I've got luxury bedding and no rest. Lauren is out today, but I just want to make sure that you know we keep it real here. And the invitation for you to join us is always going to be wide open so we can worship through life together. Isn't it

there is somebody you love who might be far from God. And you know how you've been carrying that weight in your heart for a long time? You can't make them believe, but you can pray. And we'd love to pray too with you, because that person matters to God just as much as they matter to you. So if you want to text the word STAND to 38568, let's bring their name.

0: I'd love to offer and try to teach you something on this Monday. There's no homework, no tuition, but just so you know, I am wildly underqualified to teach anything. Just so you know, it's called Sunday School with CJ. That's me. We're going to take the Air One verse of the day, remix it for the kiddos inside the car. Today, we're talking about Ephesians 4:23. Here's what it says. Let the Spirit renew your thoughts and your attitudes. Okay, we need this. Your phone knows when it needs an update, but your brain, your brain's been running on the same bad software since maybe like 2009 or something. Still mad about something that you said in 2017. Still replaying that embarrassing moment from middle school, or is that just me? Bro, they don't even remember. Don't worry about it. But God doesn't say, think better. He says, let the Spirit renew you. New perspective, new patience, new peace. That's a Holy Spirit software update just waiting. And unlike your phone, you don't need like 50 pages of terms and conditions. All you gotta do is make room. Yeah, just make room for the King. I'm CJ. This has been Sunday School with CJ. Class is officially dismissed.
1: I didn't need a savior. My son was suffering through addiction. Till I lost my way. And with the help of the church and your station, God has restored him.

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1: Air One.
2: 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Red Rocks Worship featuring Chris Brown. The Lord is with me.
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We have all made some questionable decisions today. You and me both. You hit snooze 6 times. I ate lunch out of a bag. Maybe you replied all to an email that required no reply. But I just want to say, look at you now. You found worship music. Finally, a decision that we can all get behind. You're inviting God into the middle of your day. And unlike everything else that you've done today, this one's actually going to make things better. Air One, look at you making good choices.

0: 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Listen. You got to hear this. Listen to me. Stop what you're doing and you got to hear this. I've had you on my mind all day. There's something that I have to tell you. This is CJ. Lauren is out on maternity leave. Air One, are you listening? Okay. If carrots can become cake and potatoes can become soup, you can become anything with Jesus. Do you hear me? Do you hear me? Listen, a cucumber started out with no plan, and now he's a pickle. Corn was just minding its own business in a field, and now it's the main event at the movie theater. And you're going to tell me that God can't turn your situation around? Absolutely not. This is a friendly reminder that you are not stuck. You are not finished. You are one God moment away from a whole new recipe. And this is the most important part. It's all about the decisions that you're making. Kudos to you for choosing worship music this afternoon. That's it.
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3: We interrupt the fall season with a little bit of knowledge that is going to elevate your day to a higher place. That's going to be Ephesians 4:23. Instead, let the Spirit renew your thoughts and attitudes. The leaves are changing. Your closet is changing. Somebody already changed the entire house into a pumpkin patch. Maybe we let God change something in us too. You don't have to drag September's attitude into October. New season, new thoughts. Let the Spirit do some fall cleaning upstairs. I'm CJ, that is your verse of the day. Air One Worship Now.
4: Nonstop.
3: Want to say welcome back. We are at Air One Afternoons on Instagram. This is the CJ and Lauren show. I'm flying solo today. Lauren's out on maternity leave. But what we do have is the only genre of music that makes sitting in traffic feel like you're exactly where God wants you to be. This is the very beginning of our daily tradition. 30 minutes of nonstop worship begins right now.
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That's pretty good. This is Air One, and we continue with 30 minutes of nonstop worship. Don't fight a bear.

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Trader Joe's will pumpkin spice every aspect of your life if you let them. Bro, I just wanted some eggs. I walked in there and everything's pumpkin. Everything. Pumpkin coffee, pumpkin cookies, pumpkin pasta sauce? Who asked for this? At this point, I'm afraid to walk down the frozen aisle. They're going to have pumpkin spice shrimp. And you know somebody's going to buy it too. It's seasonal, CJ. So is the flu, Sharon. I don't want to hear that either. I'm telling you, they won't stop until your entire personality is pumpkin. It's ridiculous. But here's, can you tell I went grocery shopping today? But here's what I love. The world will try to season your life with a little bit of everything. Truly, year-round. Stress and noise and worry. But when you fill your heart with worship, you get a whole different flavor of peace. Take it from me. I'm CJ. Lauren is out today. She's on maternity leave, and I draw the line at pumpkin spice seafood. But I do want you to know that you're going to be welcome here every single afternoon, because here's something I've figured out. Life can be and is so much better when you're here, and we get a chance to worship through it together. Oh.

What if the next generation didn't just hear about hope? They lived it. So excited to tell you that Air One has taken hope to a whole new level. I got to introduce you to something called Good Source. 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Thanks.

0: Welcome to the only nationwide radio segment where the teacher is unqualified, but the scripture is undefeated. We call this Sunday School with CJ. Thank you. Thank you. Thank you. It's a lot of pressure, but thank you. Okay, this is where we take the Air One verse of the day. We're going to break it down as a lesson for the kiddos inside the car. Talking about Ephesians 4:23, it says, "Let the Spirit renew your thoughts and attitudes." That's good. You know that's good. Because my brain is basically a group chat. And everybody in there is negative. Anxiety's typing, overthinking, is sending paragraphs. And insecurity just dropped a voice memo that's 7 minutes long. Bro, who invited y'all? Get out of here. But here's the beauty of this verse. All right, please don't miss this. You don't have to believe every thought that pops up into your head. You don't. Let the Holy Spirit into the conversation. Let Him replace the lies with truth. Let the worry with peace. The fear with faith. You don't need a new personality. You need a new voice leading the conversation. This has been Sunday School with CJ. Class dismissed. And somebody please mute overthinking. Thank you.
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3: 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It is a praise anthem built on one simple conviction. I woke up today to praise. It's not dependent on circumstances. Giving God praise, saying hallelujah.
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4: 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Instead of worrying about all the things, it makes me grateful for all the things. I've listened to Air One through some of the hardest seasons of my life, and it's just been able to get me through, you know.
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0: We interrupt the fall season with a little bit of knowledge that is going to elevate your day to a higher place. That's going to be Ephesians 4:23. Instead, let the Spirit renew your thoughts and attitudes. The leaves are changing. Your closet is changing. Somebody already changed the entire house into a pumpkin patch. Maybe we let God change something in us too. You don't have to drag September's attitude into October. New season, new thoughts. Let the Spirit do some fall cleaning upstairs. CJ, that is your verse of the day. Air One, worship now.

Man, in the afternoon when your coffee quits working and somebody just scheduled a meeting to discuss another meeting, I am one email away from moving into the woods. But hold on a second. Wait a minute. You did find worship music. And now on the plus, you're inviting God into the chaos and you're getting your peace

0: I gotta tell you something that has been on my heart all afternoon. I know I can trust you with this, Air One. This is CJ. My daughter is auditioning for the school play today. Maybe right now. And I gotta tell you, I want this for her so bad. She's 11. Like, I'd give just about anything for her to get the part that she wants. She's so invested. But there is a little fear in the back of my mind, because what if she doesn't? I know what that devastation is like. I remember driving into work today when I was in the seventh grade. I didn't make the basketball team, and I cried like I had been cut from the Lakers. I was devastated. 12-year-old me was pitiful. But I have to admit, don't miss this. Looking back, that disappointment taught me something I couldn't have learned by making the team, which is to say, how to get back up when life tells you no. And now I'm a dad wanting to protect my little girl from every little thing that helped shape me. Man, parenting is weird. It is weird because I'm learning that trusting God with my kids doesn't mean that he'll give the outcome that they're praying for or that I'm praying for. It means trusting him to be good to them even when the answer is no. I still hope she gets the part. So today I am praying that she gets the part. But more than that, I am praying that she knows that she is loved, whether she gets it or not. I didn't
1: need a savior. My son was suffering through addiction. Till I lost my way. And with the help of the church and your station, God has restored him. And I

0: 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Worship now.
1: 59 Seconds of Hope. Sadie Rob Hoff.
2: I have some encouragement for you. In Psalms 19, it says, "Clean the slate, O God, so that we can start the day fresh." A perfect prayer to begin our day. But how do we start our mornings with God? Well, we've all had those reality show mornings where you hit snooze, scroll through your phone, and rush out the door. But what if spending time with God wasn't just about setting a specific time, but it was about a full relationship? If mornings aren't your thing, then start with a simple prayer like, "Good morning, Lord." Then throughout the day, keep connecting with quick prayers of gratitude. It's not just about those quiet moments. It's about a full lifestyle of being with God. Think about it like marriage, not just date nights, but an everyday commitment. Even Jesus needed time alone with the Father. So what's the best time for you to spend some time alone with the Father? Anytime, all the time. He's waiting to build that relationship with you. So take a moment even now and speak to him, listen to him, invite him into your life. Just talk to him, friend.
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This is the CJ and Lauren Show as we continue with 30 minutes of non-stop worship. 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

0: for. Lord, you can have all the glory. Take the glory, it's yours.
1: One name, real quick. One name is all I'm asking you to think about right now. One person that you love who doesn't know Jesus. Could be somebody that you've been praying for years. And you know, the thing is I've experienced this. You can't force faith into somebody's heart, but you can bring their name before the God who changes hearts. And you don't have to pray alone. We are standing with you. You can simply text the word STAND to 38568. Let's believe together that their story with Jesus isn't finished yet. Again, we'd love to pray for them. Text the word STAND to 38568.

0: There's something that happens when worship fills the room you're in. The whole atmosphere shifts.
1: I know. It sounds like something you see on your aunt's Instagram.
2: It's also just, well, true.
0: Air One. Worship now.

I met a cow today. It's a long story. The details aren't important, but I met a cow. I was at a farm, and I'm pretty sure the cow was judging me. Not my character, not my personality. The cow was judging my belt. I was wearing a leather belt, and the cow was looking at me like, "Is that Frank? You got my cousin Frank holding your pants up, don't you? And suddenly I'm feeling guilty in front of a cow. I'm still holding on to that guilt even in this moment. But it got me thinking. Why do I care so much about what everybody else thinks? A lot of us do. I mean, me, I'm 44 years old. I pay taxes, I have a mortgage, and apparently I can still be emotionally decimated by livestock. But here's a little perspective that I'm trying to hold on to. You cannot spend your whole life trying to win the approval of every person that you encounter. Somebody's always going to have an opinion. And when you know who you are in Jesus, you don't have to be, you know, live auditioning for everybody else's approval. I got to tell myself that all the time, even when it's a cow. You've already been chosen. And as far as the cow goes, sir, respectfully, I don't even know Frank, all right? This is probably not even real leather. Okay. This is CJ and Lauren. Lauren's out today. There's an open invitation for you to join us always so we can worship through life together. Lord.

got some breaking news. Breaking news from a social media platform I would prefer that we weren't even on. That would be Instagram. Anyway, it's CJ, Erwin. As you know, Lauren has recently produced an entire human being. A beautiful little baby girl. And we have acquired a brand new baby picture. And now normally I would never encourage you to spend more time on Instagram. It's not recommended. You go look at one baby picture. The next thing you know, you're watching a raccoon operate a vending machine. We know how this goes, but this is different. This is wholesome. This is adorable. This is worth the detour. We're going to continue worshiping here while you go to @Erwin Afternoons on the gram. You see the baby, you leave Lauren some love, and you get out before the algorithm even knows you're there. Drop your hands.

0: Oh, yeah. Welcome, welcome. This is Air One Worship Now, the CJ and Lauren show. It is time to jumpstart the love. You want to take a look at your clock right now. Know this. Every single day at the same time, we push out a positive story that by design is here to make you smile. Talking about New York City. Just discovered that some people have jobs, and I'm loving what they did about it. See, thousands of New Yorkers work late shifts, restaurants, hotels, stuff like that. And by the time they get off, the parks are closed. So New York City said, what if we just left the lights on? Genius level governmenting, y'all. They kept 5 soccer fields open until 2 o'clock in the morning, and y'all, nearly 5,000 people showed up to play. And the response was so incredible, they are extending the program through next September. I love this, because sometimes making somebody's life better doesn't require reinventing the wheel. Just it's leaving the lights on. And let the people keep doing what they do. Run the city and have a little bit of fun. That's the goal in my book. All right. Great example, New Yorkers, of this, that the world is full of nice people, and if you can't find one, then be one. I didn't
1: need a savior. My son was suffering through addiction. Till I lost my way. And with the help of the church and your station, God has restored him. And

0: 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Worship now.
1: Hey, Air One. 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
1: 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All throughout my life, the enemy's tried to rob me of my joy through anxiety and depression, things like that. And this song, my wife always says, is the reminder to the enemy what he couldn't give to me, he also can't take away. And so my hope is that it gives you just a little bit more joy to your life.
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5: 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I know that my daughter's listening and I hear her singing. 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
7: 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That's 888-946-2471. And the almost impossible question of the day is on the way next. Here we go.

0: It is. All right. This is Air One, Worship Now, the CJ and Lauren Show, and I hope you're ready. We are about to break into this afternoon's almost impossible question of the day, and I know you're probably thinking the same thing as me. Who dares step in to this trivia gauntlet of epic proportions?
1: Hi, my name is Mike, and I'm calling from Waterboro, Maine.
0: Maine in the house, one of the beautiful states out there. It is, I've spent a little time in Portland. How close are you to Portland?
1: I'm not far from Portland at all. I'm actually about a 45-minute ride to Portland.
0: What do they say? There's like more restaurants per capita in Portland than any other city in America.
1: I have. It's a pretty awesome place.
0: Yeah, good clam chowder and lobster and all the things. Okay, well, listen. Let's celebrate your arrival on the show and let you play the game today. What do you say?
1: That sounds wonderful.
0: You're going to be playing for the Air One prize pack, which includes, but is not limited to, the exclusive CJ and Lauren Not For Sale t-shirt, which says, "The world is full of nice people. If you can't find one, be one." Let's do a sneak preview of today's question. According to research, as it might sound unusual, 10% of people say they do this in their kitchen. What is it? 10% of people say they do this in their kitchen. We're going to give you a single song to think about it, and then we'll come back with the conclusion of today's almost impossible question of the day.

0: all across America in 3, 2, 1.
1: The almost impossible question of the day.
0: Today's contestant. I hope you're not allergic to cool people. This dude may send you to urgent care. We are proud to welcome to the program.
2: Hi, my name is Mike, and I'm calling from Waterboro, Maine. I'm ready.
0: According to research, as it may sound unusual, 10% of people say they do this in their kitchen. What is it?
2: Ooh, 10% of people do this in the kitchen.
0: Yeah.
2: I'm going to say eat dinner.
0: Eat dinner in the kitchen. Okay. Like at the counter, right? Because it's like, you know,
2: yeah.
0: Hey, there's no time left in
2: my
0: the day.
2: My mom used to sample the food while she was cooking.
0: I like your logic there. Do I have your permission to lock in that response?
2: Sure, lock it in.
0: Maine is so cool. This guy is so cool. I hope he gets it right. That would be an incredible way to... No, dude. I appreciate your enthusiasm. Unfortunately, that is not the answer we were looking for. But I hope you'll listen and play another day. Let's get to what the answer was. As it might sound unusual, 10% of people say they do this in their kitchen. What is it? What?
2: No.
0: Okay. Use their oven for storage is the answer. That does not sound right. I would not recommend that.
3: You know how your phone gets sluggish when you've got 47 apps running in the background?
4: Your brain does that too, constantly, and there's no update that fixes it.
3: Worship has this way of closing all the tabs. 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
1: Some people brought a blind man to Jesus. Some people brought a blind man to Jesus. They begged him to touch the man and heal him. The first thing I notice about this scripture is that the miracle that was performed was not initiated by the person in need, but by those around him. There is no clearer definition of the church than this, that we do not wait for the needs of lost people to be declared before we show up as an answer to meet those needs. The question is, are we willing to initiate the miracle, not just on our behalf, but on behalf of someone close to us? They saw a need and they took action.
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2: We interrupt the fall season with a little bit of knowledge that is going to elevate your day to a higher place. That's going to be Ephesians 4:23. Instead, let the Spirit renew your thoughts and attitudes. The leaves are changing. Your closet is changing. Somebody already changed the entire house into a pumpkin patch. Maybe we let God change something in us too. You don't have to drag September's attitude into October. New season, new thoughts. Let the Spirit do some fall cleaning upstairs. Some DJ, that is your verse of the day. Air One Worship Now. Welcome back. We are at Air One Afternoons on Instagram, and this is the CJ and Lauren Show with the only genre of music that'll make you forgive somebody who doesn't even know that you are mad at them. I am talking about the very beginning, the jump off, the kickoff of 30 minutes of nonstop worship.
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1: 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And CJ and Lauren on Air One. Worship now.

Air One, it is CJ, all about that Monday reminder of a message that we love to reinforce, especially if you're new to this station or our program. Don't miss it. The world is full of nice people, and if you can't find one, then be one.

If you're not careful, you can burn through your child's college fund at a pumpkin patch. Y'all, these gourds are getting out of control. Listen, I took my family to a pumpkin patch, and apparently I needed to get pre-approved for financing. $8 to park, $15 to get in, $12 for a hayride, and then my daughter picks out the pumpkin. It was like $500, but I don't remember. It was bad. Ma'am, that's a vegetable with a mortgage. That's a really expensive pumpkin. Then, of course, there's apple cider and the kettle corn and the corn maze. By the time I left, I was considering taking out a second mortgage on the gourd. But you know what? You know what? My girls had the best time. They did. And it reminded me that sometimes the sweetest blessings are just making memories with the people that God gave you. But if you'll excuse me, I need to explain to my daughters why they're going to community college. Because pumpkin patches are a lot. Hey, authenticity is our currency. This is the CJ and Lauren Show. I'm flying solo right now. And we want you to know that there's always going to be an open invitation to be here so we can worship through life together.

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What a time to be alive. But you know what's even better? On the Air One app, you can push a button and have people praying for you. It is. It's even better than tacos. Real people, not robots, not a customer service chatbot named Kevin. 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And we may never meet face to face, but we can still show each other some love. That's the kind of technology I can get behind. 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

0: I need you to do something for me today. Because Lauren is coming up on 4 weeks since she's become a mom of two. And she just shared a picture of her new baby girl, and I think it might be one of the sweetest photographs I've ever seen. I do. Thought you might be curious. Now, I'm not going to tell you the whole picture with my words, but I'm going to try. Looking at it right now. Some things you do got to see with your own eyes. But there's a little bit of pink, a little bit of floral. There's one tiny detail that makes the whole picture feel like somebody managed to photograph the word precious. In a picture, it's a beautiful, beautiful picture of her daughter. And here's what I love. Lauren is almost a month into this beautiful, exhausting, sleep-deprived chapter of her life. So I thought it'd be pretty special if we could fill the comments with some love for Lauren. Moms out there listening to this, watching this, go to @Air1Afternoons on Instagram, find that baby picture, and leave Lauren a little bit of encouragement. You go for the baby picture. You stay for the love in the comments. I want to thank you in advance. Let's make sure she's got a lot to read today. And this picture of this bambino. Oh, my. @Air1Afternoons. Thank you. I didn't
1: need a savior. My son was suffering through addiction. Till I lost my way. And with the help of the church and your station, God has restored him.

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1: This is Chelsea Plank with SU Worship, and this is the story behind the song What a God featuring One House. What a God, what a God. We sat down and couldn't help but share our testimonies in our own lives about the goodness of God, how He'd seen us when we wanted to be isolated. A love like this, it changes you from the inside out and leaves you in awe saying, what a God.
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7: We interrupt the fall season with a little bit of knowledge that is going to elevate your day to a higher place. That's going to be Ephesians 4:23. Instead, let the Spirit renew your thoughts and attitudes. The leaves are changing. Your closet is changing. Somebody already changed the entire house into a pumpkin patch. Maybe we let God change something in us too. You don't have to drag September's attitude into October. New season, new thoughts. Let the Spirit do some fall cleaning upstairs. CJ, that is your verse of the day. Air One, worship now.

0: Seeing the world through the eyes of a child. We got a segment for that here on the show. It's called Kindergarten Logic, Air One.
1: What do grown-ups do all day at work?
2: Boring.
1: Okay, so they just... And so when they do boring stuff...
2: They get money.
1: They get money for doing the boring stuff.
2: Yeah.
1: And then they can use that money to do what?
2: A swimming pool.
0: Go to work, get the money, get the swimming pool. It's actually not a bad...

0: This is Air One, the CJ and Lauren show. If you're new, Lauren is my partner. She's not here. She just had a baby. She's out on maternity leave. But the following segment, I'm going to try to do on my own. I think I can handle this. Oh, by the way, it's called Sunday School with CJ. We are going to take the Air One verse of the day. We're going to remix it. We're going to break it down as a lesson for the kiddos inside the car. It comes from Proverbs 3. It says, trust in the Lord with all your heart. Do not depend on your own understanding. Class is in session. You ever sent a text message to somebody and they didn't respond? Yeah. And suddenly you're a detective. They were online 11 minutes ago. They saw it. And now you've invented four scenarios, three conspiracies, and a friendship-ending betrayal, all because of three little dots. And sometimes I do that to God, too. We don't understand what he's doing, so we start writing our own scary little story inside of our head. But here's a lesson, class. Just because you don't know what God is doing doesn't mean God doesn't know what he's doing. Trust him with the next step. Class is dismissed. All right, this has been Sunday School with CJ, here on the CJ and Lauren Show.
1: 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I just feel the Holy Spirit. As soon as Air One comes on, God is right there.
2: I have a 6-year-old, and she loves the song Ocean. We just blare it and sing it.

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2: 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It's not about checking a box. It's about meeting the author. When Jesus walked out of that tomb, he carried your hope with him. When you open Scripture, you're opening the door to wisdom, to healing, direction, and a deep, unshakable hope in King Jesus and his gospel. Jesus said, man doesn't live on bread alone, but on every word that comes from the mouth of God. So if your soul feels hungry, the word is the feast. Dig in. 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